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0: 1924, along with the connected offences. Ms. Balika, who was serving as the judge in charge of the mediation centre at Tees Hazari Courts, has been transferred to the Ross Avenue Courts to head the specially designated court. The initiative is aimed at ensuring expeditious adjudication of cases involving the use of unfair means in public examinations. The notification was issued hours after Prime Minister Narendra Modi announced the centre's decision to establish fast-track courts to ensure swift and stringent punishment for those involved in examination paper leaks. Rohan for Akashwani News, Delhi.
1: Activist Sonam Wangchuk has ended his hunger strike after 26 days at a private hospital in Gurugram last night in the presence of Union Ministers J.P. Nadda and Jitendra Singh. We have a report.
2: Sonam Wangchuk's wife, Gitanjali Angmo, and senior leaders of apex body of Leh Ladakh were also present at the hospital when he ended his fast. Earlier, 65 members of parliament from different political parties had visited or signed letters urging him to break the fast. Mr. Wangchuk said this was done after long negotiations on various conditions. He urged everyone to stay very vigilant about not allowing violence of any kind anywhere. Mr. Wangchuk went on a hunger strike from 28th of last month, demanding reforms in the education system and accountability over paper leaks. Meanwhile, Prime Minister Narendra Modi has urged Mr. Wangchuk to follow his daily routine as advised by the doctors and regain his previous weight as soon as possible. The Prime Minister also prayed to the Almighty that Mr. Wangchuk remains healthy. With Anupam Mishra, Chirag Jha, Akashwani News, Delhi.
1: Delhi Metro Rail Corporation, DMRC, has announced the closure of 17 metro stations with effect from 7:30 a.m. today until further notice due to security reasons in the national capital. These stations include Lok Kalyan Marg, Rajiv Chowk, Patel Chowk, RK Ashram Marg, Barakhamba Road, Mandi House, Central Secretariat, ITO and others. However, the interchange facilities will continue to be available at Rajiv Chowk, Mandi House and Central Secretariat. The Delhi police has informed that 480 Pakistan-based social media handlers involved in coordinated misinformation campaigns have been identified and blocked. Delhi police DCP Sumit Jha said that these social media handles were involved in spreading rumors and false claims to mislead the students and the youth. He urged people to always verify information before trusting and sharing them. The centre has appointed secretaries in different ministries and departments. Vineet Joshi, who is presently Secretary Higher Education and Ministry of Education, has been appointed as Secretary Ministry of Panchayati Raj. Naresh Pal Gangwar will be the new Secretary Higher Education. T.K. Anil Kumar will be Secretary School Education and Literacy. India has developed its first indigenous expendable turbojet engine of 350 kilograms thrust class. It has been developed by DRDO's Gas Turbine Research Establishment. Ministry of Defence said that delivery of such a complex system based on the design of DRDO reflects the growing technological capabilities of the Indian defence industry. This is Akashwani giving you the news. For quick news updates around the clock, follow us on our X handle at the rate AIR News Alerts. And for details of these stories and more, log on to our website www.newsonair.gov.in and download News on AIR app. India and Romania have signed three agreements for cooperation in the fields of science and technology, education and sports. The agreements were signed after delegation-level talks between President Draupadi Murmu and her Romanian counterpart Nicușor Dan in Bucharest yesterday. We have more details on this from our correspondent covering the President's visit.
3: In her press statement, President Murmu said, India and Romania have shared a close and enduring friendship for over seven decades, based on mutual trust, respect and strong people-to-people ties. The President said the partnership is entering a new phase with more ambitious goals, strong cooperation and a shared vision for the future. She said she and her counterpart had a meaningful and productive discussion on the progress made in recent years was reviewed. The president said the India-EU free trade agreement will open unprecedented opportunities for the industries and skilled professionals.
4: हम व्यापार और निवेश को बढ़ावा देंगे, सप्लाई चेन को मजबूत बनाने तथा दोनों देशों के उद्योग जगत के बीच घनिष्ठ सहयोग को प्रोत्साहित करने पर सहमति व्यक्त की. हमने अगले तीन वर्षों में द्विपक्षीय व्यापार को दुगुना करने का भी लक्ष्य निर्धारित

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2: The sacred city of Puri in Odisha is witnessing the Bahuda Yatra today, marking the ceremonial return journey of Lord Jagannath, Lord Balabhadra and Devi Subhadra from the Gundicha temple to the Sri Jagannath temple. More from our correspondent.
3: The sacred city of Puri has come alive with an atmosphere of profound devotion and spiritual fervor as millions of devotees gather to witness the Bahuda Yatra, the auspicious homeward journey of Lord Jagannath, Lord Balabhadra and Devi Subhadra. The return journey symbolizes the divine reunion of the sibling deities with their eternal abode after their annual sojourn at the Sri Gundicha temple. Amid the resonant chants of devotees and the rhythmic beating of traditional percussions, the deities will ceremonially escorted in the Pahandi procession and seated on their magnificent chariots. During the journey, Lord Jagannath's chariot will halt at the Mausima temple, where the Lord will be offered Pudo Pitha, a traditional baked cake prepared from rice, lentils and jaggery. The Bahuda Yatra embodies Odisha's timeless spiritual legacy and the enduring values of faith, compassion, inclusiveness and universal brotherhood. Prakash Das for Akashvani News.
2: Torrential rains have continuously battered Gujarat over the last 48 hours, affecting multiple districts in the central and southern regions, including Ahmedabad, Surat, Navsari and Valsad. Chief Minister Bhupendra Patel chaired a high-level review meeting in Gandhinagar late last night to assess the flood situation and direct relief operations. More from our correspondent.
4: Heavy rainfall in South Gujarat region has triggered a flood-like situation in Navsari, Valsad and Surat as local rivers and dams including Zui and Kelia are overflowing. Extensive relief and rescue operations are underway across the rain-affected districts with teams of Army, NDRF, SDRF and Fire Brigade deployed on the ground. Over the past 24 hours, thousands of stranded residents have been shifted to safer locations and relief shelters. In view of the student safety, all the schools and colleges will remain closed today in majority of the districts in the state. Meanwhile, rail traffic between Ghulwad and Umargam Road Station has been suspended as a precautionary measure after water levels touched the danger mark at a railway bridge, which led to the cancellation and diversion of several trains, including Vande Bharat and Shatabdi. The state administration has urged citizens to avoid unnecessary travel and rely strictly on official advisories. Aparna Khond, Akashvani News, Ahmedabad.
2: The death toll in Assam due to floods has risen to 47, with 6 more deaths reported yesterday. Over 7.21 lakh people are affected by the floods in 11 districts across the state. Meanwhile, the India Meteorological Department, IMD, has issued a red color warning for very heavy to extremely heavy rainfall over East Rajasthan, Gujarat and Madhya Maharashtra today. On to sports. The 23rd Commonwealth Games, CWG, began in Glasgow, Scotland, with a spectacular and colourful opening ceremony. Teams from 74 nations will participate in the 10-day event. The Indian contingent, led by flag bearer Mirabai Chanu and ceremonial baton bearer Lovlina Borgohain, marched with athletes waving miniature tricolours. The contingent received a warm welcome from the Glasgow crowd as India's athletes celebrated the start of their campaign. India opened their medal tally at the Commonwealth Games before the opening ceremony as the Olympic medalist boxer Lovlina moved straight into the women's 75-kilogram semi-finals after receiving a bye. And now, for a look at today's newspapers, it's over to Tanvi Khurana.
5: Thank you, Pramod. PM promises new law to tackle paper leaks. Cabinet meeting today. Headlines, the Hindustan Times. The Pioneer headlines, PM announces fast-track courts in paper leak cases. While the Hindu headlines, PM reaches out to students. Sonam Wangchuk ends fast. The Indian Express headlines, PM steps in. Fast-track court to punish exam paper leak guilty. Tough new law on the way. All papers have on their front page that amid the ongoing protests over NEET UG paper leak issue, the government names new secretaries for higher and school education departments. And finally, justice was served in a murder case in Mohali thanks to a pet dog. The Times of India in a story says the dog would reportedly go to a spot and sit down, alerting the cops who dug up and found the victim's body. And with that, it's back to you, Pramod.
2: Thank you, Tanvi. And now before we end the bulletin, the headlines once again. Prime Minister Narendra Modi promises new law to tackle paper leaks. Today's cabinet meeting to come out with stricter measures to deal with the issue. Delhi High Court sets up special fast-track court for paper leak cases after PM Modi's announcement. Activist Sonam Wangchuk ends his hunger strike in presence of Union Ministers JP Nadda and Jitendra Singh. India develops its first expendable turbojet engine of 350 kilograms thrust class. India and Romania sign 3 agreements in the fields of science and technology, education and sports. And with that, we end the morning news. Have a nice day.

This is Akashvani Shillong, the Northeast News Bulletin, read by Sandeepan Chakravarti. The headlines. Union Home Minister Amit Shah speaks to Chief Minister as flood situation remains critical in Assam. Death toll rises to 47. Rescue operations end as all 25 bodies recovered from under construction tunnel of NHPC hydroelectric project in Sikkim. Mizoram Home Minister K. Sabdanga stresses for formulation of clear policy to deal with influx of Zhou ethnic people and other refugees. Meghalaya pineapples achieve another milestone fruit now available on Swiggy Instamart in Bangalore. The news in details. In Assam, the death toll due to floods has risen to 47 with 6 more deaths reported yesterday. Over 7.21 lakh people are affected by floods in 11 districts across the state. As many as 24,124 people have been given shelter in 103 relief camps and 255 relief distribution centers are set up. The flood situation in upper Assam districts of Sivasagar, Charaideo and Jorhat remains critical. The worst affected district is Sivasagar, with over 3.75 lakh people affected and 300 villages under flood waters. 4 deaths were also reported from the district yesterday. Union Home Minister Amit Shah spoke to Chief Minister Dr. Himanta Biswa Sarma to review the flood situation. An interministerial central team will visit Assam shortly to assess the extent of damages and review the assistance required from the Centre for Relief, Rehabilitation and Reconstruction. Meanwhile, the Chief Minister reviewed the situation and ongoing relief and rehabilitation measures at a higher-level meeting in Dispur yesterday. He directed the officials to ensure an uninterrupted supply of relief materials, essential food items and safe drinking water to the affected people. In Sikkim, all 25 bodies trapped inside the under-construction tunnel of the NHPC Teesta Stage 6 hydroelectric project at Samarrang in Namchi district have been recovered. With this, the rescue operation came to an end after 4 days. Multiple agencies of the center and Sikkim government were involved in the rescue measures. The Sikkim government has constituted a 4-member inquiry committee to find out the reasons for the tragic incident and submit the report within 15 days. Mizoram Home Minister K. Sabdanga yesterday said that the state government should formulate a clear policy to deal with the influx of Zhou ethnic people and other refugees fleeing the hill regions of Bangladesh into the state. Speaking at a seminar in Aizawl, Sabdanga said the issue required urgent and serious consideration by the government. The seminar titled The Potential Impact on Mizoram by the Increasing Subjugation of Tribal People in Bangladesh and the Chittagong Accord focused on the displacement of tribal communities from Chittagong Hill Tracts of Bangladesh. Sabdanga said that Zhou ethnic communities living in the hill regions of Bangladesh were facing increasing pressure from majority communities resulting in the occupation of ancestral tribal lands. Tripura Chief Minister Dr. Manik Saha has welcomed the central government decision to establish fast-track courts for speedy disposal of cases related to examination paper leaks. In a social media post, the Chief Minister said, by ensuring swift, stringent and uncompromising justice, the Prime Minister has sent a clear message that no one will be allowed to undermine the dreams and aspirations of the younger generation. The Meghalaya government yesterday reviewed its maternal newborn child health human-centric design roadmap focusing on innovative interventions and stronger partnerships to improve healthcare delivery. The meeting was chaired by Principal Secretary Health and Family Welfare M.R. Sindram in the presence of UNICEF India officials and partner organizations. State health officials stressed for stronger convergence among departments to improve access for mothers and children, particularly in remote areas. The review covered initiatives including the Mama Alert
Alert Card, Climate Resilience, Measures Youth and Media Engagement, and the Innovation Sandbox Model, with officials discussing the possible statewide expansion and improved health outcomes for families across Meghalaya. Nagaland University signed a memorandum of understanding with Japanese agriculture farms Kumge Farm and Hagumi Farm to offer one-year internship programs that will provide students with practical exposure to advanced Japanese farming practices. The MOUs were signed and exchanged during the Nagaland-Japan Connect Memorandum of Understanding signing and exchange ceremony at the School of Agricultural Sciences Medzifema campus. Under the MOU, students from the Department of Vocational Studies and Skill Development Nagaland University will undertake a 12-month internship programs in Japan, which include hands-on training in modern agricultural practices while exposing students to Japanese work, culture, technology and professional standards. Member of Parliament from Tripura, Biplab Kumar Deb, met Union Minister for Road, Transport and Highways, Nitin Gadkari, and discussed several key issues related to Tripura's road infrastructure. Deb apprised the Union Minister of the current conditions of various national highways in the state and the need for immediate repair and maintenance of the damaged stretches. He informed that Gadkari has directed the Managing Director of the National Highways and Infrastructure Development Corporation Limited to take prompt measures for the repair and proper maintenance of the affected national highways. The Union Minister also emphasized the need to expedite the completion of the ongoing highway projects in the state. Meghalaya has achieved another significant milestone in expanding market access for its agriculture produce, with its pineapple now available on Swiggy Instamart in Bengaluru. The fruit is prominently listed as pineapple from Meghalaya. The initiative has been facilitated through the Jurang Organic Farmer Producer Company, which is supplying fresh pineapples to Bengaluru through air freight. The pineapples are currently retailing at around 139 rupees per fruit. Chief Minister Conrad K. Sangma described it as a significant step in strengthening the state's agriculture brand identity. It also creates a strong and sustainable market linkage for farmers, enabling them to secure better returns while bringing the premium taste of Meghalaya produced to consumers in the Bengaluru market. Arunachal Pradesh Governor K.T. Parnaik and Chief Minister Pema Khandu held detailed discussions on the state's developmental priorities, implementation of key projects and measures to address challenges arising from natural disasters and climate-related events. During the meeting at Lok Bhavan in Itanagar yesterday, the Governor congratulated Khandu and Team Arunachal Pradesh on completing 10 years of dedicated public service. Emphasizing the importance of technology-driven administration, the governor advocated for greater use of geospatial applications, satellite imagery and data analytics for planning, monitoring and evaluation of developmental projects. The Manipur Electricity Regulatory Commission yesterday celebrated its first foundation day at Imphal Hotel in the presence of Manipur Governor Ajay Kumar Bhalla and Chief Minister Yumnam Khemchand Singh. Addressing the gathering, the governor emphasized that electricity is the foundation of modern development. He said that reliable, affordable and quality power supply is indispensable for Manipur's economic progress and well-being of its people. The chief minister stated that electricity has become one of the most essential requirements of modern society and is indispensable for the socio-economic development of the state. A commemorative souvenir was also released on the occasion. And before we end the news bulletin, the headlines once again. Union Home Minister Amit Shah speaks to Chief Minister as flood situation remains critical in Assam. Death toll rises to 47. Rescue operations end as all 25 bodies recovered from under construction tunnel of NHPC hydroelectric project in Sikkim. Mizoram Home Minister K. Sabtanga stresses for formulation of clear policy to deal with influx of Zoroastrian people and other refugees. And Meghalaya pineapples achieve another milestone, fruit now available on Swiggy Instamart in Bengaluru. And with that, we end the news bulletin from Akashvani Shillong. Have a nice day.

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1: This is Akashwani, the news read by Tanvi Khurana. Prime Minister Narendra Modi has said that over the past 2.5 months since the paper leak incident, several steps have been taken. The culprits have been arrested and are in jail. In a video message last night, Mr. Modi said, government's foremost responsibility was to ensure that students did not lose an academic year and it was essential to conduct the examinations immediately.
2: मैं जानता हूं कि paper leak ये कोई मामूली विषय नहीं है। लाखों विद्यार्थी और उनके अभिभावकों के लिए बहुत ही पीड़ादायक है और इसलिए पेपर लीक घटना से अब तक पिछले 2.5 महीनों में अनेक विहित कदम उठाए गए, 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प्रबंध किया।
1: The Prime Minister said yesterday he directed the departments to prepare a proposal for fast-track courts. He said the departments worked continuously and submitted the draft to him late last night. Mr. Modi said this draft, which includes provisions for fast-track courts and stringent punishment, will be discussed by the cabinet today. He said after incorporating the suggestions of cabinet colleagues, it will be given its final shape. The Prime Minister said as the second week of Parliament begins on Monday, government will make every effort to get this bill passed by the House at the earliest. Delhi High Court has constituted a new fast-track court with immediate effect to hear cases under the Public Examinations Prevention of Unfair Means Act 2024. In a notification, the High Court said the court of Officer Anu Grover Balega at the Rouse Avenue Court will function as a specially designated fast-track court to hear the cases under the Public Examinations Act along with the connected offences. The notification came hours after Prime Minister Narendra Modi announced that the centre had decided to establish fast-track court to ensure swift and stringent punishment for those involved in the examination paper leaks. Activist Sonam Wangchuk has ended his hunger strike after 26 days at a private hospital in Gurugram last night in the presence of Union Ministers J.P. Nadda and Jitendra Singh. Mr. Wangchuk said this was done after long negotiations on various conditions. He urged everyone to stay very vigilant about not allowing violence of any kind anywhere. Delhi Metro Rail Corporation, DMRC, has announced the closure of 17 metro stations today until further notice due to security reasons in the national capital. These stations include Lok Kalyan Marg, Rajiv Chowk, Patel Chowk, RK Ashram Marg, Barakhamba Road, Mandi House, Central Secretariat, ITO and others. However, the interchange facilities will continue to be available at Rajiv Chowk, Mandi House and Central Secretariat. The sacred coastal city of Puri in Odisha is all set to witness the world-famous Bahura Yatra, the ceremonial return journey of Lord Jagannath, Lord Balbhadra, Devi Subhadra and Lord Sudarshan from the Sri Gundicha Temple to the Sri Jagannath Temple today. India has reiterated its commitment to an open, inclusive, transparent and rules-based multilateral trading system. During the final session of India's 8th Trade Policy Review at the World Trade Organization WTO in Geneva, Commerce Secretary Rajesh Agarwal emphasized that WTO reform should remain development-oriented, preserve policy space for developing countries, strengthen the organization's credibility and deliver on existing mandates. Brent crude oil prices rose above $100 a barrel for the first time since May as tensions escalates in West Asia, concerns over global energy supplies. The 23rd Commonwealth Games began in Glasgow, Scotland with a spectacular and colourful opening ceremony. The Indian contingent led by flag bearer Mirabai Chanu and ceremonial baton bearer Lovlina Borgohain marched with athletes waving miniature tricolours. And that is the end of this news bulletin.

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Pare Hydro Power Station is currently in operation. Whenever you hear the warning siren, please move away immediately from the river and all adjoining river banks. When the siren sounds, do not attempt to cross the river or swim in it. Also avoid entering the river bed to collect sand, stones or any other quarry materials. Do not park vehicles in river banks or use the river for washing vehicles. Fishing in the river is strongly discouraged. We also request the public not to organize picnics, gatherings or any other recreational activities in or around the river banks. Even after the water level has gone down, do not camp, stay or set up temporary shelters in river beds or river channels, as water levels can rise suddenly without warning. Your safety depends on staying alert and following precautions. This announcement is issued by Pare Hydro Power Station in the interest of public safety and awareness.

This is Akashwani, the news read by V.C. Pramod. Prime Minister Narendra Modi has said that over the past 2.5 months since the paper

0: leak incident, several steps have been taken. The culprits have been arrested and are in jail. In a video message last night, Mr. Modi said, government's foremost responsibility was to ensure that students did not lose an academic year, and it was essential to conduct the examinations immediately.
1: मैं जानता हूं कि पेपर लीक एक कोई मामूली विषय नहीं है, लाखों विद्यार्थी और उनके अभिभावकों के लिए बहुत ही पीड़ादायक है, और इसलिए पेपर लीक घटना से अब तक पिछले ढाई महीनों में अनेक वीर कदम उठाए गए, 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प्रबंध किया।
0: The Prime Minister said yesterday he directed the departments to prepare a proposal for fast-track courts. He said the departments worked continuously and submitted the draft to him late last night. Mr. Modi said this draft, which includes provisions for fast-track courts and stringent punishment, will be discussed by the Cabinet today. He said after incorporating the suggestions of Cabinet colleagues, it will be given its final shape. The Prime Minister said as the second week of Parliament begins on Monday, government will make every effort to get this bill passed by the House at the earliest. Delhi High Court has constituted a new fast-track court with immediate effect to hear cases under the Public Examinations Prevention of Unfair Means Act 2024. In a notification, the High Court said the court of Officer Anu Grover Baliga at the Rouse Avenue Court will function as a specially designated fast-track court to hear cases under the Public Examinations Act along with connected offences. The notification came hours after Prime Minister Narendra Modi announced that the centre had decided to establish fast-track court to ensure swift and stringent punishment for those involved in examination paper leaks.

Last night, in the presence of Union Ministers J.P. Nadda and Jitendra Singh, Mr. Wang Chuk said this was done after long negotiations on various conditions. He urged everyone to stay very vigilant about not allowing violence of any kind anywhere. Union Minister Jyotiraditya Sindhya has said that activist Sonam Wangchuk's decision to end his fast reflects his trust in the government's firm commitment to protect students' interests. In a social media post, Mr. Sindhya said that Prime Minister Narendra Modi has consistently reiterated his strong resolve to act decisively against paper leaks and strengthen examination reforms. He said India's youth are the foremost force driving the nation's progress, and anyone attempting to jeopardize their future will face the strictest punishment. Mr. Sindhya also said that safeguarding the interests of the country's youth remains a top priority for the government. Delhi Metro Rail Corporation, DMRC, has announced the closure of 17 metro stations today until further notice.

0: CWG began in Glasgow, Scotland, with a spectacular and colourful opening ceremony. The Indian contingent, led by flag bearer Mirabai Chanu and ceremonial baton bearer Lovlina Borgohain, marched with athletes waving miniature tricolours. In men's cricket, India defeated Zimbabwe by 7 wickets in the first T20 international of the 3-match series in Harare yesterday evening. Riding on Vaibhav Suryavanshi's impressive 50 of 19 balls, the visitors comfortably achieved the target of 126 runs in 13.2 overs. And that is the end of this news bulletin.
1: श्रोता दोस्तों, आप सुन रहे थे हिंदी और अंग्रेजी में समाचार आकाशवाणी ईटानगर का अरुण FM 103.1 मेगाहर्ट्ज़ पे, जहां होती है दिल से दिल की बात।

Sometimes the people we lean on are the ones who help us through our hardest moments. Hold Me in the Dark is a heartfelt reminder that even in uncertain times, we don't have to face them alone. Hold Me in the Dark by Miles Smith.

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Too Sweet by Hozier.

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Captures the feeling of being caught between where you are and where life is taking you with honesty and vulnerability. My body isn't ready by Somber.

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Drag Path by 21 pilots.

Some memories stay with us forever because of the people we share them with. The time of my life celebrates those moments that remind us how meaningful life can be. The Time of My Life by Benson Boone.

The next track, Uncanny Valley, explores the feeling of not quite fitting in. Melanie Martinez blends imagination with emotion, creating a song that reflects on identity and embracing what makes us different. Uncanny Valley by Melanie Martinez.

We will close with Ribcage, a song about breaking free from emotional weight and finding the courage to move forward. It's a fitting reminder that growth often begins the moment we choose to let go. Ribcage by Bella Poarch.

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1: The Lok Sabha has been adjourned till Monday as ruckus continued in the House for the fifth consecutive day today. When the House met after the first adjournment at 12 noon, Parliamentary Affairs Minister Kiran Rijiju said the government is ready to discuss the NEET paper leak issue from day one. He said due to certain conditions being imposed by the Congress, the discussion has not been able to proceed.
2: The government is ready to discuss the NEET paper leak issue from day one, but due to the behavior of the Congress, the discussion has not been able to proceed. It is the collective sentiment of all the members that there should be a meaningful discussion on the issue. Prime Minister Narendra Modi has assured the nation that a stringent law will be brought on this matter.
1: The minister said today in the cabinet meeting decisions will be taken on strict measures and the introduction of a strong law to address the paper leak issue. Earlier, when the Lok Sabha assembled for the day at 11 a.m., the House paid tributes to the martyrs of the Indian Armed Forces who gave the supreme sacrifice during the Kargil War. The Rajya Sabha has also been adjourned till 2 p.m. over the NEET issue. When the House met after the first adjournment at 12 noon, Chairman C.P. Radhakrishnan tried to take up question hour, but the opposition continued with their sloganeering, demanding the resignation of the Union Education Minister. As the ruckus continued, the upper house was adjourned till 2 p.m. Earlier, when the Rajya Sabha began its proceedings at 11 a.m., the house paid homage to the martyrs of the Kargil War.
3: On this occasion, this house pays its respectable homage to the gallant martyrs who made the supreme sacrifice in service of the nation. We also express our profound gratitude to all the members of the armed forces whose indomitable courage, steadfast determination and selfless dedication in the face of extraordinary challenges continue to inspire the nation and reaffirm our collective resolve to uphold the unity, sovereignty and integrity of the country.
1: Leader of opposition in the Lok Sabha, Rahul Gandhi, today said the opposition will not participate in any discussion on the NEET paper leak issue until the education minister is removed from his post. Talking to reporters at Parliament premises, Mr. Gandhi said students have three demands, including the resignation of the education minister. Samajwadi Party MP Dimple Yadav has demanded that accountability be fixed in the NEET paper leak case. On the government's proposal to bring in a stringent law to prevent examination paper leaks, she said that support for the bill would depend on the provisions the government incorporates in it. The second round of talks between leaders of the Cockroach Janata Party, CJP, and Bharatiya Janata Party, BJP, including Union Health Minister JP Nadda and Union Minister Jitendra Singh, is currently underway at the Constitution Club in the National Capital. The meeting follows significant developments in the ongoing youth-led protests over alleged irregularities in national-level examinations. The Supreme Court today directed the Centre and the National Testing Agency, NTA, to file detailed affidavits on the progress made in implementing reforms after the NEET-UG paper leak. A bench of Justice P.S. Narasimha and Justice Alok Aradhe, while hearing the NEET paper leak case, said the affidavit must explain the steps taken to institutionalize the reforms instead of relying on ad hoc measures. The bench said they would be monitoring the issue very closely and would follow it up regularly. The top court further questioned the centre what it is doing to shift completely to an online mode, after which the court has listed the matter for July the 27th. Activist Sonam Wangchuk has ended his hunger strike after 26 days at a private hospital in Gurugram last night in the presence of Union Ministers J.P. Nadda and Jitendra Singh. Sonam Wangchuk's wife, Gitanjali Angmo, and senior leaders of the apex body of Leh Ladakh were also present at the hospital when he ended his fast. Earlier, 65 members of parliament from different political parties had visited or signed letters urging him to break the fast. Mr. Wangchuk said this was done after long negotiations on various conditions.

0: The Delhi police has informed that 480 Pakistan-based social media handles involved in coordinated misinformation campaigns have been identified and blocked. Delhi Police DCP Sumit Jha said these social media handles were involved in spreading rumours and false claims to mislead the students and the youth. He urged people to always verify information before trusting and sharing them. This is Akashwani giving you the news. For quick news updates round the clock, follow us on our X handle at AIR News Alerts. And for details of stories and more, log on to our website www.newsonair.gov.in and download News on AIR app. Welcome back to the Midday News. India has expressed disappointment with the UN for ignoring the repression in Pakistan-occupied Jammu and Kashmir POJK. India's permanent representative Harish Bharathaneni said, while similar developments in other countries are excoriated by the United Nations, such repression and developments in Pakistan do not receive the attention they deserve. He was speaking at the Security Council open debate on strengthening the mechanisms for peaceful settlement of disputes. Responding to Islamabad raising the Kashmir issue at the Security Council debate, he accused Pakistan of systematically crushing the rights of the people.
1: The ongoing developments in Pakistan-occupied Jammu and Kashmir fully expose the true nature of the Pakistani state. The world is witness to the continued suppression of basic rights, freedom of expression and association, and stifling of fundamental freedoms of Kashmiris in Pakistan-occupied Kashmir. These are not isolated instances, but part of a larger design by the Pakistani establishment in Pakistan-occupied Kashmir for close to 8 decades.
0: His remarks came after Pakistan once again sought to raise the Kashmir issue at the Security Council, prompting a firm rebuttal from India. President Draupadi Murmu today called for expanding economic and investment ties between India and Romania, saying the two countries have immense untapped potential for deeper commercial cooperation. Addressing the India-Romania Business Forum in Bucharest, the president said Romania's strategic location, skilled workforce and strong integration with the European Union make it a valuable partner for India and a gateway to the wider European market. President Murmu said the proposed India-European Union Free Trade Agreement will be a landmark in strengthening economic ties by promoting trade, investment and resilient supply chains.
2: India-EU Free Trade Agreement is an important milestone in India-EU strategic partnership. Trade and economic cooperation are central to the contemporary partnership. With a combined market of nearly 2 billion people and an economic zone of around $25 trillion, the India-EU FTA is among the most significant economic partnerships in the world. Building resilient and diversified supply chains.
0: Brent crude oil prices rose above $100 a barrel for the first time since May as tensions escalate in West Asia over concerns over global energy supplies. Brent crude, the global benchmark, gained more than 6% yesterday after U.S. strikes on Iran intensified and Yemen's Houthi rebels attacked oil tankers in the Red Sea, threatening a key shipping route. Income tax day is being observed across the country today, marking another milestone in India's evolving taxation system. The occasion commemorates the establishment and growth of the income tax department while highlighting the country's journey towards a transparent, technology-driven and taxpayer-friendly tax administration. The India Meteorological Department, IMD, has issued a red colour warning for very heavy to extremely heavy rainfall over East Rajasthan, Gujarat and Madhya Maharashtra for the day. Heavy rainfall is also expected over Bihar, Karnataka, West Bengal, Himachal Pradesh, Madhya Pradesh and Uttarakhand till tomorrow. Similar weather conditions will continue over northeast India during the next 2 days. IMD said thunderstorms accompanied by lightning and gusty winds are likely to prevail over Tamil Nadu, Puducherry, Karaikal, West Bengal, Jammu and Kashmir, Jharkhand, Kerala, Mahe and Telangana till tomorrow. For Delhi, the weather agency has forecast a spell of very light rain accompanied by strong surface winds for the day. Prime Minister Narendra Modi today extended his best wishes to the Indian contingent who are participating in the Commonwealth Games in Glasgow, Scotland. In a social media post, Mr. Modi expressed confidence that Indian

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Olympic medalist Lovlina Borgohai pa Commonwealth Games nang sinatsa banga ke

0: late last night. In a video message last night, Mr. Modi said, "This draft includes provisions for fast-track courts and stringent punishment, which will be discussed by the cabinet today." He said after incorporating the suggestions of cabinet colleagues, it will be given its final shape. The Prime Minister said as the second week of Parliament begins on Monday, the government will make every effort to get this bill passed by the House at the earliest. The Prime Minister said that over the past 2.5 months since the paper leak incident, several steps have been taken, the culprits have been arrested and are in jail. Mr. Modi said, "Government's foremost responsibility was to ensure that students did not lose an academic year, and it was essential to conduct the examinations immediately." The Lok Sabha has been adjourned till Monday as ruckus continued in the House for the fifth consecutive day today. When the House met after the first adjournment at 12 noon, Parliamentary Affairs Minister Kiran Rijiju said that the government is ready to discuss the NEET paper leak issue from day one. He said that due to certain conditions being imposed by the Congress, the discussion has not been able to proceed. The Minister of Lok Sabha, Rahul Gandhi, said that the opposition will not participate in any discussion. To reporters at the Parliament premises, Mr. Gandhi said that students have three demands. Yadav has demanded that accountability be fixed in the NEET paper leak case on the government's proposal to bring in a stringent law to prevent examination paper leaks. She said that support for the bill would depend on the provisions of the government incorporates in it. Second round of talks between leaders of the Cockroach Janata Party and Bharatiya Janata Party, including Union Health Minister J.P. Nadda and Union Minister Jitendra Singh, is currently underway at the Constitution Club in the national capital. The meeting follows significant developments in the ongoing youth-led protest over alleged irregularities in the national-level examinations. The Supreme Court directed the Centre and the National Testing Agency to file detailed affidavits on the progress made in implementing reforms after the NEET UG paper leak. A bench of Justice P.S. Narasimha and Justice Alok Aradhe, while hearing the NEET paper leak case, said the affidavit must explain the steps taken to institutionalize the reforms instead of relying on ad hoc measures. The bench said they would be monitoring the issue very closely and would follow it up regularly. The top court further questioned the center what it is doing to shift completely to an online mode. Activist Sonam Wangchuk has ended his hunger strike after 26 days at a private hospital in Gurugram last night in the presence of Union Ministers J.P. Nadda and Jitendra Singh. Sonam Wangchuk's wife Gitanjali Angmo and senior leaders of apex body of Leh Ladakh were also present at the hospital when he ended his fast. Earlier, 65-year members of parliament from different political parties had visited or signed letters urging him to break the fast. Mr. Wangchuk said this was done after long negotiations on various conditions. India has expressed a disappointment with the UN for ignoring the repression in Pakistan-occupied Jammu and Kashmir. India's permanent representative Harish Parvathaneni said while similar developments in other countries are excoriated by the United Nations, such repression and developments in Pakistan do not receive the attention they deserve. That's all in the news bulletin. Namaskar.
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1: Guys, and welcome to the Western Music Program only on Akashvani Itanagar. I'm Sam, your host for the day. Today's playlist is about growth, perspective, and the moments that quietly change us. Some songs ask difficult questions, others offer reassurance, and a few simply remind us to slow down and appreciate where we are. Hozier has a way of wrapping big ideas in unforgettable melodies. Eat Your Young is sharp and thought-provoking, using dark humor to reflect on ambition, power, and the world we leave behind. Eat Your Young by Hozier.

Sometimes all we need is someone to believe in us. You're Gonna Go Far is filled with warmth and encouragement, celebrating the people who leave home while carrying a piece of it with them. You're Gonna Go Far by Noah Kahan.

Some songs don't rush to explain themselves, and I Am This is one of them. It's reflective and unhurried, inviting us to sit with who we are instead of worrying about who we are expected to be. I Am This by Peter Cat Recording.

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Self-aware explores the highs and lows of understanding yourself and learning to accept the person you're becoming. Self-aware by Tempercity.

With its gentle acoustic sound, Heartbeats reminds us that some connections stay with us long after the moment has passed. It's quiet, intimate, and beautifully understated. Heartbeats by Jose Gonzalez.

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It's a reminder that people are rarely just one thing. We're often a mix of our best intentions and our biggest flaws. From Eden by Jose.

will end on a brighter note with new light. John Mayer keeps things light and effortless, reminding us that sometimes taking a chance is the first step towards something new. 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
1: This is Akashvani. In the weekly program Current Affairs, now we bring you a discussion on electoral reforms in India, the role of Special Intensive Revision SIR in strengthening democracy. The participants are Akshay Rawat, former Director General, Election Commission of India, and K.V. Prasad, Senior Journalist. Moderator is Sonu Sood.
2: Good evening, listeners. Welcome to Current Affairs. And today's topic of discussion is electoral reforms in India, the role of Special Intensive Revision SIR in strengthening a democracy. To discuss this very important issue, which impacts every citizen of India, which impacts the strength of our democracy, we have two experts with us, Mr. Akshay Rawat, who is the former Director General of Election Commission of India, and Mr. K.V. Prasad, Senior Journalist. A warm welcome to you, Mr. Rawat, and Mr. Prasad to Akashvani.
3: Thank you very much for inviting.
2: Mr. Rawat, we will begin this discussion with you. The Special Intensive Revision, SIR as it is called, was declared in 2025, and already three phases are under implementation. The third phase, which includes Delhi also, where the electoral rolls are being updated. We want to know from you, there's a lot of mystery surrounding SIR, a lot of, you can say speculations surrounding what is Special Intensive Revision, what is the objective of it. So can you just clarify for our listeners that why is SIR so important for the strength of our electoral ecosystem, and how does it impact the strength of our democracy if we see it in a broader perspective?
3: The SIR is no more a mystery. It's as clear as broad daylight, and it is already more than a year old from the time it was introduced in Bihar first, which you can call a single state first phase. By this time, when the current states and union territories, which are 13 in number, they finished their SIR at the close of this calendar year, we would have done all the states and UTs except Jammu and Kashmir, Ladakh, and Himachal. That's for the reasons of weather and climate and all. Okay. So it is on track for last more than a year.
2: Yes.
3: And it's certainly, according to me, as constitutionally as and under the election laws it is envisaged, it is to strengthen the electoral process and by that also to strengthen democracy. Now, just to start from the very base, elections don't begin with the announcement of the polls. They do not mean only doing the bandobast, sending the voting machines and the forces, identifying polling stations, getting the voters to the polling booths, getting the voting done and counting and declaring the results. No, it starts much, much, much before. In fact, the election starts, if you look at Article 324 of the Indian Constitution, which talks about elections, begins with the word called electoral roll. The superintendence and direction of the electoral roll is a sacred responsibility of election managers, the topmost formation being the Election Commission of India. And over the years, every year there is a revision of electoral roll to make it correct, accurate, dated. That keeps happening. That's called annual summary revision. Okay. And it happens nicely. No one can undermine the usefulness of those annual revisions of electoral roll. But a stage in life of electoral roll comes when it requires a complete cleansing, if you call it. Instead of, say, it requires almost a surgical operation. Like every year, the electoral roll of the last year becomes the base on which there are corrections and improvements. Mm-hmm. But sometime, now, for example, this SIR is coming after 22 years, it is beginning to frame a complete new electoral list by making a great check on important aspects, particularly the aspects which are envisioned in Article 326 regarding the voters' eligibility. So that is being done now. only because it is not done every year with SIR, and it has been done after quite some time, after more than two decades, we

0: cannot on that premise declare it as wrong. It is one of the procedures, established legal constitutional procedures of making the electoral roll pure, and that is now on. Of course, I must hasten to add that the procedures need to be simpler, they should be people friendly, and they should not exclude anyone who is otherwise entitled to be on the electoral roll, and there should be sufficient time, and there should be mid-course corrections. And I have seen that in the last 1 year, with some help from the Supreme Court and ECI's own action, there has been continuous improvement in the implementation of SIR. But SIR remains a firm procedure to make the electoral roll pure, and this has also been established by Supreme Court's long hearings and final conclusive judgments as well. So SIR is, I definitely agree with your, if you are asking it as a suggestion or putting it a question, it definitely strengthens the electoral democracy of India.
1: We come to you, Mr. Prasad. Can you tell us what is the significance of special intensive revision SIR, which is being carried out? Why is this purification of electoral rolls important? And as Mr. Raut said, it is being done after 2 decades. So in a vibrant democracy of India, what kind of changes take place which need that the electoral rolls need to be updated?
2: One of the questions I raised and asked the election commissioner about the complaints of bogus votes, because that has been always a standard complaint. And the persons did say, yes, essentially it happens. There are people who are enrolled in multiple places. Place where they stay, they get first enrolled. When they move out for the places of work, they get enrolled. And that's why it continues. And that from there onwards, I did, of course, we always know that nobody can ever complain about cleaning of electoral lists. It has to be done. Because, so there is no question about that. So that is the basic significance about, because every election parties, especially those in the opposition, had complained with the election commission at that point of time. There's so many bogus votes, people come out and vote. So one thought they were ghost voters, but this was beyond, this was not just ghost voters, but real people existing multiple roles. Probably they forgot to. So that is one of the basic things that I think, so this is an elaborate exercise. And as Mr. Roth explained, much needed, much required. Of course, there are caveats, or he also did say the fact that it could have been, it should be far more people friendly and easier, because I've been through the SIR process in the place I stay, and I know people in Delhi are going through, and some of the community groups where I'm associated, people are not sure how to fill the SIR form. And these are educated people, people of certain age groups who are confused. So I think that is where I do agree with what Akshayji has said. A far more people friendlier can be evolved. And I'm sure the election commission authorities do realize it and will continue to evolve a better mechanism on this, Sonuji.
1: Taking this forward, Mr. Raut, I'd like to know from you that now with the digitization and online filling of forms, can you explain to us the process of from the point of view of an ordinary citizen? Sometimes it is just lack of knowledge which makes process looks complex and complicated. So can you take us through the process of somebody who has to enumerate themselves or their families for being included in the electoral rolls through SIR?
0: Sure. As I mentioned earlier, this is also a process that has evolved with time since last year, when it happened with just before the Bihar elections. And as you said, the election commission on many parts of its operations follows a very digital process. And here also, what is the key difference actually compared to a summary revision which happens annually and the SIR, the special intensive revision, is the enumeration. The enumeration form, the enumeration details, which is pretty simple in a way, but still people may find it difficult. It is available to be taken from the net and from the designated websites, and also to be filled up. But that doesn't exclude a person like BLO, booth level officer, or your booth level officer, where it belongs to, and to have a physical check and collect the enumeration form from you. You may fill it online, but still there is a process of a check, because the BLO's visit to home to know, okay, this person exists and there is no sort of impersonation or something. And in fact, they are also obliged to visit X number of times so that there is no one who is excluded. Someone has temporarily gone on a tour or to work and missing at home. So again and again, the BLOs are taking the trouble of going. And about six, for example, in the current process, more than 6 lakh BLOs are engaged for about 59 crore electors who are in this phase, who are in the first two phases, the 13 states and UTs, which have been done. And 6.3 lakh BLOs with another more than 9 lakh being

0: BLAs who have been appointed. These booth-level agents of political parties, they also have a responsibility because they also have a so-called selfish interest to yes. make sure that all the people whom they know and who are aligned to them are also enrolled, who are legitimate people.
1: Yes.
0: And so they are also engaged in this process. So with this help, people should ordinarily be able to enumerate themselves, and after which the ERO, the Electoral Registration Officer, who is typically a Tehsildar or SDM of the region, of the place, takes a view. That is the legal person who takes a view whether you are a voter or not. Your name should be in or out. So based on the enumeration forms, if it is, in most of the cases, as you can imagine, they are all taken as it is because they are mapped to the last SIR in which they are found between the person who has given the enumeration form and the last list, which was done about 20 years back. If not, that's not the end of the story. Still, these people are kept in a bucket and they are examined in detail. They are called or their additional information is sought, document is sought, so that they establish, okay, they are still bona fide people, residents. You know, one has to be ordinarily a resident of the constituency and follow certain minimum things like 18 years of age, one should be a citizen of India, those standard stuff. And if that is fulfilled, one is on the roll. But if there are people who are found dead, who are found fully, as Prasad ji was saying, has completely migrated or duplicate entries are there, those need to be cleaned. In fact, I would roughly estimate that by the time we go through the process, and as it is happening in state after state, UT after UT, one is seeing at least about a 10% removal of names which should not be there. So if in 24 election, we had a 98 crore people and we were always saying, okay, we are moving towards 1 billion electorate. Now, at the end of the SIR, I would typically think it will be 10 crores less.
1: Okay.
0: Because it could be 10 crores less. Because, not less because someone is being excluded. No, not because, as we say, bogus names, ghost names, which are its own problems. Because others can go and impersonate and vote.
1: Yes.
0: Or they are just lying, which is artificially pulling down the voters' turnout, which should be actually much higher. It is actually, for example, these are denominator will come down. Once these names which should not be there, they are deleted. The denominator will come down. So the turnout percentage will be more accurate, correct, and which will be typically upwards, which you have seen in case of Bihar, in case of West Bengal and all these elections.
1: Yes.
0: Because they were SIR non-elections in a way that there we got a more accurate and higher voter turnout figure than what has been otherwise. So there are clear benefits of the SIR process and as I just now mentioned, the procedures, they look to be, they are certainly different from a summary division procedure, but they are not difficult or insurmountable. For example, in earlier SIRs, in Bihar particularly, the documents were sought at the time of enumeration. Now that has been taken away. And the time is being extended realistically again and again so that people are given a chance. And in fact, there is an appeal system which has been established. So there are lots of backups to make sure that if anything goes wrong, that still can be corrected.
1: So, Mr. Raut, as you said that booth-level officers, they are giving their personal service, they are conducting house-to-house visits. So you feel that even the citizens, they need to cooperate at their level. And what all information should they keep ready so that the process is smooth?
0: They should have their identification ready. They should have their last all polling station details. If you have enumeration form, I think AIR may do well to place the enumeration forms on its website, so which asks for certain simple details. But the details relating to the last polling station area from where you have been shifted, that could be something which one has to prove and one has to bring something about. Not only yourself, if your family people have been on the roll. So you have to just find a connection, logical connection between where you stand today as a voter or wanting to be a voter and where you stood about 22 years back when it was last SIR was done. So this appears to be a little complicated, but in practice, because most of the people are generally taken over, their connection is found easily.
1: Okay.
0: For most of the people, it's quite as not as difficult as it sounds, actually.
1: Coming to you, Mr. Prasad, India is a very vibrant economy and a lot of people move from their native states for work, for study, for various reasons. So as Mr. Raut was saying that you might have been registered somewhere in 2002 and you are staying somewhere else. You feel that in a vibrant economy, especially like India, this kind of SIR, the special intensive revision exercise, is very important to avoid duplication?
2: Well, that's precisely one of the reasons why this exercise is conducted, because of the mobility rates of population, some for work, some for study, or some for some other reason may not be any longer located in the original first place they registered themselves as a voter. That is a fact. But there are also a couple of issues that have been reported, cropped up. Uh-huh. I mean, there are people who are confused. What if their parents or somebody was not even enrolled as a voter two decades ago? So obviously there are a couple of issues I've come across. I'm not saying they are widespread. They may be stray cases, but those are genuine issues that keep coming up. And also, secondly, I noticed in particular in some states, as Mr. Roth is also affirming, the process was extended. There, I thought an argument can also be, instead of rushing through this, you know, putting it on a fast forward mode,
1: yes,
2: the entire exercise could be spread over a period of time so that people don't feel hassled or feel harassed to get as basic as your own voting right back on the rolls if they were not there, or if removed under any other process. So I think it has to, and people, when we talk of people friendly, it also should have factored, because in a particular place where it was said 1 month, then every third week it would extend it by 1 week, 1 week, 1 week. I have actually spoken to a lot of BLOs in a couple of places in particular. I wouldn't say a lot of BLOs, BLOs who were engaged. They were under a lot of pressure to complete the data. And I mean, they were probably having some other job and this was an initial job. I don't know how it worked. So I thought, you know, after all, there was no hurry. I understand Bihar and West Bengal where elections are. But in a state like, say, UP, which is going to polls next year, in a state like Delhi, which is going to elections. So, I mean, I don't know. I can't get the logic. Of course, it has to be completed in 1 year. You are squeezing the window and then you're allowing additional blocks. So I thought that could have been better managed.
1: But if you look at it from another point of view, the flexibility which is being shown by extending the date wherever it is required, that is also kind of a dynamic approach to the situation as it is evolving.
2: I'm sure that shows the sensitivity, but this is essentially being done at the state levels. Or
1: yes,
2: it is not the election commission per se. The state election commissions are authorized to fix their own schedules accordingly. But as I said, instead of compressing the timelines could have been in a proper, what you call, more pragmatic. I mean, then it will give people enough elbow room to kind of get the documents in space. There are some of the things, as I said, that feeling of being hassled or harassed into providing a document, which may or not be always readily accessible for everybody. So that are some of the issues. And I'm sure the Election Commission has already learned a lot of things from Bihar and improved the situation in other SIRs.
1: Yes.
2: And this exercise will give a better template for the future.
1: So, Mr. Raut, in this context, can you tell us about the scale of this exercise in a huge democracy like India, one of the most populated countries in the world?
0: Yeah, the scale is definitely staggering. But India is never afraid of scale, because from the day one, we started 1951 elections, and now,
1: yes,
0: when we are approaching 1 billion electors. Mm-hmm. But just a simple fact, Sunam, 60% of the electors have already been covered by SAR. Final electoral rolls announced,
1: okay,
0: enforced, peacefully, okay, done, over. Mm-hmm. And only 40% is left. And almost that is halfway through, because draft electoral rolls for most of the states and union territories in the current phase have been done. And the rest will be done very soon. And the final electoral rolls, latest by December of this year. Everyone has now sort of, if I'm still allowed to say, fallen in line.
1: Mm-hmm.
0: Because people have taken it as a fact of life. Yes, I fully agree, endorse what our colleague Prasadji has said. There have been in the hinterland of the country where documents are not very clear, and even enumeration form can be a burden on people. So there have been certain amount of complication, harassment, and extra work for people in their day-to-day mundane life. And Election Commission of India, supported by the Supreme Court and also supported by the political parties generally,
1: right,
0: have tried to make it a little easier. But if it is easy enough or not, I think one can't fully guarantee this side or that side. The booth level agents are being encouraged to be appointed so that they can help.
1: Yes.
0: More booth level officers, more election field level officers have been appointed. Time have been extended. And the, you know, one of the beauties of the implementation, which is, I think it is, this beauty is a necessity actually. It has been kept mostly open. Flexibility in documents, flexibility in time, flexibility in authorities who can be approached. So all these have been necessary during this process. Because just imagine again, repeating it, it's happening after 2 decades. But when it happens, and after it happens, if it is completed, and it cannot be continuous for many years, it has to be completed someday. And I'm happy that it is getting completed almost the whole thing.

0: by the end of this year or early next year. Because we have 29, we have again a national election is coming in the talk of one nation, one election, etc., etc. So then, mind you, one more thing. To add to the burden of the BLO, booth level officer, who is the active person in the field, yes, we have census going on. Census is a very important operation. And these are the people who do census also. They are the census enumerators as well. So the Election Commission in this page has kept the dates, keeping in mind the schedule of the ongoing house listing in census. So there is a lot of things which are going on, and these are moving parts. And these moving parts, with the moving parts, you know, the results are being delivered. So I think overall, huge process, and as you rightly said, in the scale of our country. So the achievements, there have been some skirmishes, there have been political few things on the street and inside parliament, but all said and done, at the end of it, I think things are settling down and we are going to get a purer electoral roll. And my hope is that Election Commission should not forget and will not forget the other part of its slogan, that no one is left behind.
1: Yes.
0: So everyone who should be there should must be in, because we are proud of India's inclusive elections. And that inclusion is as much important as deletions on the ground of impurities.
1: Absolutely. And in fact, you talked about that nobody who is eligible should be left behind. If we talk about, you also said that the last electoral roll of 2002 is the basis from which the information has to be accessed by us, and it has to be given in the enumeration form. So if we talk of new electors, what is the procedure for them who have attained 18 years of age since?
0: I think that's something which the Election Commission has very consciously adopted for quite a few years, and I had the privilege of being associated with this because there at a time there was a realization, why not everyone who is eligible must register, and why not everyone who is registered should vote? And what is the greatness about a functioning democracy if we are voting at the level of say 55 or maximum 60%?
1: Yes.
0: So, and in that 1 week leak was found the what you said, the new electors 18 plus. But now a lot has been done, and National Voters Day has been constructed, and then four times that instead of earlier one time, like 1st January as the cutoff point, now four cutoff points under the law by an amendment of the law in Parliament has been done, statute, so that four times these 18-year-olds can be registered. So the registration of 18-year-olds like new voters by Form 6, by putting in Form 6, has increased significantly because of proactive measures by Election Commission, including the one which is revision of the statute as well. And so our electorate is getting younger and younger, if you call in your language General G or something. But definitely we are having the youthful element of our, like we have about 24% of our electors who belong to the age of 18 to 29. So that's, so they are making for the voice of the new India gradually, and this is a great thing for Indian democracy.
1: Mr. Prasad, coming to you, do you think that the special intensive revision, which is very important for bringing accuracy to the electoral rolls, that is also a very collaborative exercise between, you know, the booth level officers and the citizens, so that there is complete cooperation and there is exchange of information readily? How do you see this interaction which is taking place at a micro level?
2: Well, that's the most important pivot in the entire exercise, because the booth level officer is the first contact person who the voter would have to get in touch with. And the booth level officer in turn gets in touch with the registered voter, people whose names exist on the voter list, and send them the SIR forms, because this is a process I've gone through here. And very many public conscious citizens went to the polling booth officers who were sitting at the polling stations where they actually go and vote, the all bunch of them. And they were overwhelmed with work, no doubt, because a lot of people land up for, and but some public conscious citizens were also helping those who were not able to follow the process. Thereby, the booth level officers also had this confidence that these people can help, are helping us out. It's a two-way process, and that is why the citizens get involved, because everybody was anxious, you know, to find, check the voters list, where do their names figure, and if they don't figure, what do they do, how do we find? So this was an elaborate exercise. Thankfully, technology has made it much easier, because if you go to the Election Commission website, as all of us are aware, you put your EPIC number, it takes you to the exact page on which you exist in the electoral list. It has made job, technology has made job easier, but some I still found were not technology as advanced, found themselves challenged in trying to go through, leafing through page by page and checking their names. So those were some of the field exercises that I've

0: counter element to this.
1: Mr. Raut, Mr. Prasad mentioned the epic, the electors' photo identity cards, which were introduced in 1993 to prevent electoral fraud. So this is the document which is important for SIR, or certain other legal documents such as ration cards are also still being allowed in certain situations?
0: They have announced, as you know, the list of these documents have opened up from time to time.
1: Okay.
0: Even the voter ID card, because this is a surgical operation to mind and to understand and to know who are not genuine voters and who are not existing voters who are still on the roll to clear it. So any one thing having one thing is not sufficient. So they are looking at quite a 12 documents they have given. And those 12 documents, you can give any of those documents. But at the same time, if you do not have those documents, still the ERO has the authority to decide, looking at few other related documents, if you call it, including, for example, Aadhaar card. The decision, I think we have had a lot of debate on whether Aadhaar card was the conclusive proof of someone being
1: Yes.
0: fulfilling one of the conditions of Article 326, which is citizen of India. But it was then court said no, Aadhaar card is a good use for identity and it establishes identity for sure, but it doesn't clearly establish that you are a citizen of India. So we are having all these processes going on, but I just hope, looking at the electoral history of India and the way election management has done, I am just very hopeful that at the end of it, at the level of ERO, and you know, there is also an appeal to district election officer or chief electoral officer if someone is not satisfied. Unlike in West Bengal also, they created judicially appellates as well. So if you are not satisfied with the way your documents have been handled, recognized or not recognized, and you are not taken on the roll, then you can appeal. There is an appeal process always in open. But they have, during the process also, they have opened up this system of documents quite a bit. At the end of it, they have said that other documents also can be also seen if there
1: Okay.
0: are corroborative evidence of it,
1: Yeah.
0: of having links to, because they are basically, the effort is to link it. They call it matching. Link it to the last summary revision we just told. That doesn't mean that you have a responsibility to show your name in last SIR. No. There has to be a connection established. And I
1: Okay.
0: think in the establishing the connection, you are not only showing your document, your BLO is generally the biggest help will come from the election authorities themselves. They themselves will match you even before you say anything to the extent of 80-90% of people. So
1: Okay.
0: we are only talking about some people who might have in situations of duplication or who might have some difficulties in terms of their identity being established. That also has a process to be addressed. So I don't think there is any need for panic or extra complaint.
1: And something which is probably the norm in every country which has a democracy.
0: We don't have to make procedural comparisons. If we make procedural comparisons, then be assured that Indian election management has
1: Yes.
0: been described as the gold standard by no one less than, for example, Mrs. Hillary Clinton and the many others. I just gave one example. So our procedures, and we have the IIIDM, India International Center for Democracy and Election Management. So people from all over the world, they come and learn election management techniques from here. So the procedure that we have is definitely given a lot of recognition and are seen as among the best for sure.
1: Mr. Prasad said that digitalization sometimes it is not so clearly understood the procedure by certain people. So which is the website where people can go and they can get the information which you are saying that we have to give of our last SIR, whatever our details were in 2002?
0: There is a ECIS national website, you know, it can be found on the net, and there is
1: Yes.
0: also the website of chief electoral officers of each
1: Okay.
0: state, CEOs of
1: Okay.
0: each state, and there
1: Yes.
0: is also a website of DEOs of each state, and I am sure that the electoral registration officer have their website, and besides, I think the number and the coordinates of the booth level officer now in SIR connection are being well publicized. I think definitely the facilitation is unending and unlimited it should be to facilitate the citizens.
1: Thank you so much, Mr. Raut, Mr. Prasad, for this discussion on this mammoth exercise, the special intensive revision which is taking place throughout our country and which is going to purify, as you said, the electoral rolls and strengthen our democracy.
0: Pleasure talking in All India Radio.
2: You are listening to a discussion on electoral reforms in India, the role of Special Intensive Revision, SIR, in strengthening democracy. The participants were Akshay Raut, former Director General, Election Commission of India, and K.V. Prasad, Senior Journalist. Moderator was Sonu Sood. This program was produced and presented by the News Services Division of Akashvani. 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

0: यात्रा पर निकली। सालाना रथ यात्रा का समापन निलाद्री विजय रस्म के साथ होगा। प्रकाश दास, आकाशवाणी समाचार।
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2: 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The Cabinet meeting chaired by Prime Minister Narendra Modi at the Parliament House complex approved the draft bill. Sources told Akashvani News that the proposed legislation is expected to be introduced in the Parliament next week. In a video message yesterday, Prime Minister Modi had announced about bringing a bill with provisions of strong action in cases of paper leaks. Meanwhile, in a major bid to bring out serious examination reforms, National Testing Agency has terminated 47 officials from service. According to sources, legal and criminal actions will also be taken against some of these officials. This is part of a complete overhaul of NTA that has been in controversy over paper leaks. Meanwhile, in a major bid to bring out serious examination reforms, National Testing Agency has terminated 47 officials from service. The National Testing Agency has issued advertisements for a set of senior professionals' appointments at the level of general manager. It has also opened the engagement of 16 young professionals through the Pratibha Setu portal of the Union Public Service Commission. The NTA, in a statement, said that these measures represent the first concrete step in the institutional rebuild of the agency that is being implemented in line with the recommendations of the High-Level Committee of Experts chaired by Professor K. Radhakrishnan. Union Minister J.P. Nadda and Dr. Jitendra Singh today met the CJP delegation in New Delhi. Talking to media after the meeting, Mr. Nadda said they gave a patient hearing to the demands of the CJP regarding reforms in the examination system. Mr. Nadda said that the CJP had put forth three main demands and also suggested some reforms to curb examination paper leak. Mr. Nadda added that the government will hold another round of discussion with the delegation tomorrow.
3: The meeting lasted for nearly 2 hours. I, along with Union Minister Jitendra Singh, participated in the discussion. The discussions were held in a cordial atmosphere and various issues were discussed from every perspective. Their proposal was also discussed.
2: Spokesperson of CJP Ashutosh Ranka, who was part of the CJP delegation, claimed that the government has in principle agreed to two of their demands. The Cabinet Committee on Economic Affairs has approved third and fourth rail line of Bellary-Guntakal section in Karnataka and Andhra Pradesh with a total cost of 1,264 crore rupees. It will increase the existing network of Indian Railways by about 46 kilometers. Briefing media in New Delhi this afternoon, Information and Broadcasting Minister Ashwini Vaishnaw said it will improve connectivity between Andhra Pradesh and Karnataka.
4: आज अप्रूवल हुआ है गुंतकल से बिल्लारी थर्ड एंड फोर्थ लाइन।
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2: Mr. Vaishnaw also informed about the Cabinet's approval for Bharat Audyogik Vikas Yojana Rasayan or Bhavya Rasayan scheme for establishing 3 dedicated chemical parks in the country. Both the Houses of Parliament were adjourned for till Monday following ruckus for the 5th consecutive day today over the issue of NEET paper leak and student protest. Heavy rains continue to lash several parts of Gujarat, disrupting normal life across multiple districts. Today, the North Gujarat region received a heavy downpour, with Radhanpur in Patan district recording over 9 inches of rain.

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1: 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India objects to UN's silence on strike in Pakistan-occupied Jammu and Kashmir, rejects Pakistan's Kashmir remarks at Security Council. Pakistan's Rights Commission says media freedom in the country is under threat, warns of shrinking space for independent journalism. Bangladesh President Mohammad Shahabuddin resigns on health grounds. US imposes fresh tariffs on imports from China, European Union, UK and 57 other trading partners. Spain declares national emergency following wildfires across Madrid region, thousands evacuated. And in ISSF Shooting World Cup, Sanyoung wins silver in women's 10-meter air pistol event in China. And now the news in detail. India today criticized the United Nations for what it called a lack of attention to repression in Pakistan-occupied Jammu and Kashmir after Pakistan again raised the Kashmir issue at the UN Security Council. Speaking at a Security Council open debate on strengthening mechanisms for the peaceful settlement of disputes, India's permanent representative Harish Parvathaneni said that rights violations in Pakistan-occupied Jammu and Kashmir have been ignored, while similar developments elsewhere draw strong UN criticism. He accused Pakistan of systematically suppressing the rights of people in the region and urged Islamabad to focus on its internal challenges instead of promoting a misleading narrative before the international community. Pakistan's Human Rights Commission has raised concerns over growing restrictions on media freedom, saying the space for independent journalism in the country is shrinking. The statement follows the removal of senior journalist Munizai Jahangir's television program, Spotlight, from air. The commission said the move reflects a wider pattern of pressure on independent media. The commission has urged the government to protect freedom of expression, uphold editorial independence, and safeguard the public's right to information. India today said the Indus Waters Treaty remains in abeyance until Pakistan stops supporting cross-border terrorism. MEA spokesperson Randhir Jaiswal rejected reports alleging India caused flooding in Pakistan, saying rising Chenab River flows were due to heavy monsoon rainfall in the catchment areas. He said Pakistan's own flood authorities attributed the rise to intense rainfall, calling claims of deliberate intervention factually incorrect. Mr. Jaiswal also said that India will share high flood data with Pakistan on humanitarian grounds through diplomatic channels when required. On China, he reiterated India's position on sovereignty issues and on the death of Indian seafarers in the Odisha incident. He stressed that commercial shipping and seafarers must not be targeted. India and Israel have concluded the second round of negotiations for a proposed free trade agreement after 4 days of talks in New Delhi. The Commerce and Industry Ministry said negotiators made progress towards a balanced and comprehensive deal, with discussions covering trade in goods and services, customs, intellectual property, rules of origin, and other key areas. Both sides described the talks as constructive and reaffirmed their commitment to an early conclusion of the agreement to boost bilateral trade, investment and economic cooperation. President Draupadi Murmu met Romanian Prime Minister Eli Bolehan in Bucharest today and held fruitful discussions on advancing the India-Romania partnership. The two leaders reviewed bilateral ties and discussed ways to strengthen cooperation in trade, investment, clean energy, connectivity and emerging technologies. More from our correspondent covering the President's visit.
2: President Murmu also underlined the role of formal mechanisms such as the Joint Economic Commission, the Joint Working Group on Energy and the Joint Defense Cooperation Committee in strengthening bilateral cooperation.

0: person. She expressed confidence that today's interaction between business leaders will lead to new investments, stronger partnerships, and lasting business relationships, taking India-Romania economic cooperation to new heights. Subhashree Mahapatra for Akashvani News, Bucharest, Romania.
1: This is Akashvani. 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We bring you the top international news and updates from around the globe. Welcome back. Bangladesh President Mohammad Shahabuddin resigned today, citing health problems nearly 2 years before the end of his 5-year term. Parliament Speaker Hafizuddin Ahmed accepted the resignation. He will serve as acting president until a new president is elected. Shahabuddin, a former judge and a veteran of Bangladesh's 1971 Liberation War, became president in April 2023. The United States has imposed new tariffs of up to 12.5% on imports from 60 trading partners, including China, the European Union, and the UK. The tariffs covering nearly all US imports replace a similar levy that expired today. Washington said the move targets countries failing to tackle forced labor, while trade experts say the measure is aimed at cutting the U.S. trade deficit and protecting domestic manufacturing. The U.S. Supreme Court had ruled earlier this year that many of the tariffs imposed globally under emergency powers were illegally enacted. The government of Spain declared a national emergency today after multiple wildfires forced the evacuation of about 10,000 people in the central Madrid region. Madrid's regional government said that about 10,000 people have been evacuated from several villages as wildfires burn out of control during a heat wave. More than 100,000 hectares have burned across Spain this year, including the country's second largest wildfire on record, which scorched about 32,000 hectares in recent days in the province of Guadalajara. India today said it is closely monitoring developments involving Bangladesh's ties with China while continuing to engage Dhaka to advance mutual interests. In a written reply in the Lok Sabha, Minister of State for External Affairs Kirti Vardhan Singh said, India has taken note of the proposed Teesta River Comprehensive Management and Restoration Project and reports of the proposed China-Myanmar-Bangladesh Economic Corridor. He said the government will factor in these developments while shaping its approach to the Teesta issue and trade and economic relations with Bangladesh. India's Sanyam won the silver medal in the women's 10-meter air pistol event at the ISSF World Cup in Hangzhou, China, opening the country's medal account at the tournament. The 22-year-old shooter scored 243.4 in the final to secure a podium finish against a strong international field. Suruchinder Singh also reached the 8-shooter final and finished 7th with a score of 137.6. India's Srihari Nataraj advanced to the men's 50-meter backstroke semi-finals on the second day of the Commonwealth Games in Glasgow. Nataraj clocked 25.52 seconds in the heats to qualify 14th among the 16 semi-finalists. The semi-finals will be held tonight. Earlier, Ravi Veera Venkat Bodiana and Ali Imam qualified for the final of the men's S13 100-meter freestyle para-swimming event. President Draupadi Murmu, Vice President C.P. Radhakrishnan and Prime Minister Narendra Modi have extended best wishes to the Indian contingent participating in the Commonwealth Games 2026 in Glasgow, Scotland. In social media posts, the leaders expressed confidence that Indian athletes will showcase skill, determination and sportsmanship, inspiring the nation and bringing glory to the country. India's Anahat Singh advanced to the semi-finals of the World Junior Squash Championships with a 11-7, 11-5, 6-11, 11-9 win over Egypt's Habiba Rizk in the quarterfinals. The victory makes Anahat the first Indian to reach back-to-back World Junior semi-finals. She will next face Egypt's Barbusa Mehe as she bids to become India's first junior world champion. 5-time world champion Vishwanathan Anand has taken charge as interim president of the International Chess Federation after President Arkady Dvorkovich was placed on the EU's latest sanctions list. FIDE said Anand will serve as interim president for as long as Dvorkovich remains subject to sanctions under Swiss and EU laws and regulations. And now before we close, here are the highlights once again. India objects to UN's silence on strike in Pakistan-occupied Jammu and Kashmir, rejects Pakistan's Kashmir remarks at Security Council. Pakistan's Rights Commission says media freedom in the country is under threat. Bangladesh President Mohammad Shahab